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2: 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And this is Radio Thailand's Morning News Hour with me, Warisa Nilanath Komon.
3: And with me, Chawarat Yong Jiranon.
2: Starting off our national news this morning. Prime Minister Anutin Chawirakul advocates for the resumption of free trade talks between Thailand and the Eurasian Economic Union. Meanwhile, the Ministry of Foreign Affairs welcomes a landmark agreement between the United States and Iran to end their conflict.
3: Looking at the global scene, Indonesia's flagship free school meal program faces growing scrutiny.
2: And on the business agenda, a joint sitting of Thailand's parliament approves 5 trade agreements.
3: All those top headlines and many more are coming up.
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3: A very good morning to all of our listeners out there, wherever you are here on Friday. 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
5: Hello.
3: Hello. I know it's been a long week for everyone. So, you know, in the words of, you know, the Thai saying, Susu, fight on. Fight on, everyone, okay? Welcome to our show. Before we start with the news here, just to remind you, we are on social media. We are on Facebook, Instagram, and TikTok. So you can search and find us by searching Radio Thailand FM 88. All right, let's take a look at the national news headlines from Bangkok and around Thailand. Prime Minister and Interior Minister Anutin Chanwirakul has advocated for the resumption of free trade talks between Thailand and the Eurasian Economic Union, or EAEU, during a high-level working lunch connecting ASEAN and the Eurasian region. The Prime Minister joined Russian President Vladimir Putin, ASEAN heads of state, the ASEAN Secretary General, and top Eurasian economic representatives to discuss economic integration. Emphasized that regional peace and stability serve as the fundamental or foundational cornerstones for long-term economic development and integration. So what more do we know about his speech?
2: Well, he did propose 3 critical pillars to drive future cooperation, focusing primarily on enhanced connectivity to unlock fresh economic opportunities. Addressing global economic volatility, he urged partner nations to favorably consider the proposed Thailand EAEU free trade agreement to directly stimulate trade expansion and long-term investments. And additionally, the Prime Minister recommended upgrading digital infrastructure cooperation by expanding joint initiatives in digital trade, e-commerce, artificial intelligence development, and collective defense against emerging cyber threats.
3: Okay. Well, in the meantime, we also have the Ministry of Foreign Affairs welcoming a landmark agreement between the United States and Iran to end their conflict, calling it a positive breakthrough that could ease global energy concerns and safely release stranded Thai cargo ships. Deputy Prime Minister and Foreign Minister Siyasak Phongkiet Gao stated that the resolution brings much-needed peace and stability to the international community. However, the Deputy Prime Minister cautioned that supplementary diplomatic negotiations will be required before a definitive peace treaty can be achieved, noting that Thailand will continue to monitor the progress of future talks closely. So it's quite a monumental moment, you could say, if we are seeing a true agreement reached by the U.S. and Iran.
2: That's correct. Now, coming back to Thailand, though, Si Hasak emphasized that Thailand's immediate priority is to, for the reopening of the Strait of Hormuz to be unrestricted maritime traffic-wise, as several Thai commercial vessels remain blocked by regional tensions. And addressing long-term energy security, he explained that Thailand must diversify its fuel imports to reduce reliance on any single region by exploring alternative suppliers in Africa, Latin America, and Russia, while simultaneously expanding domestic renewable energy projects. Meanwhile, Deputy Prime Minister and Finance Minister Ek Niti Than Prapat added that the cessation of hostilities will likely stimulate the global investment climate and accelerate overall economic recovery. He warned, however, that global financial markets remain highly volatile and that requires constant government surveillance.
3: Okay, well, in the meantime, the Ministry of Interior has launched an urgent enforcement campaign to eliminate illegal foreign land ownership and nominee business operations in Phuket to restore lawful land use and protect the province's tourism image. The instruction comes during a recent high-level policy meeting at Phuket Provincial Hall to coordinate response efforts with local agencies. The measure responds to widespread cases of foreign nationals using Thai nominees to unlawfully control local property in violation of domestic laws. Provincial authorities have been instructed to launch strict investigations and crack down on non-compliant networks immediately. So we've heard about this for quite some time. Now, I believe this is more of a concrete, step that the government's taking.
2: Yes, that's correct. And when we talk about this issue, a lot of people kind of think about real estate violations, right? Mm-hmm. But beyond that, investigators are identifying numerous entertainment venues operating outside legal frameworks, prompting the Ministry of Interior to overhaul outdated provincial regulations as well. Now, this regulatory shift aims to bring informal business operators into the official state system and thoroughly resolve structural issues to guarantee safety for international travelers. It's emphasized that the Ministry of Interior will offer no protection to influential figures acting above the law under any circumstances. However, the agency will shield honest officials from any form of intimidation or unfair treatment as they work to upgrade the quality of life for Phuket residents.
3: Okay, so we'll update you with the latest on those details. I'm sure a lot of people are interested. In the meantime, let's take a look at a situation here that is very interesting indeed. What began as a hobby on a two rai plot of land beside a Thai woman's home has grown into what is believed to be the largest ostrich farm and the first of its kind in Trang province. Bertuab Singgud, a 63-year-old retired nurse, has transformed her passion for ostrich farming into a thriving business that generates more than 100,000 baht annually. The farm's origins dates back to 2016 when Bertuab was still working as a nurse. She initially purchased a single pair of ostriches for personal enjoyment.
2: Oh, wow.
3: That's so cute. Yeah. Oh, I didn't know people do that. Oh, that's so cute. But you have to have a certain amount of space, I'm sure, ostriches are pretty big. Now, through a tentative care and management, the birds began breeding after about 18 months, producing eggs regularly and inspiring her to expand the operation. So she subsequently invested in additional breeding stock and an incubator to improve hatch rates. And today, the farm maintains 9 breeding ostriches and a growing inventory of chicks. Now, despite their large size, Bajob said ostriches are relatively easy to raise and are highly resistant to disease. Their primary diet consists of napier grass grown on the property, mixed with layered feed and supplemented with banana stems and pesticide-free vegetables. Now, the birds are fed twice daily and can live up to 50 to 60 years.
2: Wow.
3: Wow. Wow.
2: Wow, indeed.
3: They could outgrow you. They could, I mean, I'm saying.
2: Outlive us.
3: But have you ever seen these eggs?
2: Yes.
3: I have, because there was a moment in time where there have been several campaigns about, ostrich farming and all that, and these eggs are humongous.
2: They look like dinosaur eggs.
3: Yeah.
2: Sometimes they're huge, yes.
3: Yeah.
2: Have you ever eaten one?
3: No, I forgot. No. It's been so... Have you?
5: No. Not yet.
3: But I'm sure it probably tastes like egg.
5: Probably like chicken eggs. Well, the farm produces an average of 15 eggs per month. That's a lot, actually. Mm-hmm. Totally more than 100 eggs annually. Mm-hmm. 100 little ostrich chicks running around. Now, revenue is generated through multiple products, including live chicks, hatching eggs, edible eggs, and decorative eggshells. Mm-hmm. Now, chicks age 45 to 60 days sell for 6,000 baht each. Last year, the farm earned more than 100,000 baht from the sale of 23 chicks and aims to produce at least 100 chicks a year.
3: What? I'm just like clapping in my head.
5: Yeah. Now, the farm's customers include restaurants, resorts, cafes, zoos, of course, and tourist attractions across southern Thailand, many of which purchase ostriches as display animals or for educational exhibits. I think maybe you might become one of the...
3: No, I have a dog.
5: Oh, I have a dog.
3: I just think it's so cute that, you know, she started out just saying, I love ostriches and I want to get some. You definitely will need to have a lot of land.
5: Yes.
3: You know, we're talking about this is like two rai plot land, you know.
5: Yes.
3: So, I mean, good on her.
5: Yeah.
3: And also, I think a reminder to all of us, just as elephants and any other animals, I think they deserve the best care. So, mm-hmm. If you do bring them for displays, I hope that, you know, they're taken care of.
5: You know, even if you eat them later.
3: Nana, you mood just went down.
5: Oh, no. Let's just wrap this up.
3: All right. Anyways, that wraps up the national headlines this morning. Coming up next, the first signs of recovery emerge in global energy markets after the U.S. and Iran sign a deal to end their war.
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6: In eternal remembrance, Her Royal Highness Princess Pattara Kittiyapa Narayanthira Thepayawadi Gromaluang Rajasarini Saripat Mahawachara Rajatida. Deeply grateful for Her Royal Highness's infinite royal grace and benevolence. 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
3: 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Let's take a look at the global news catching up on the world today. Indonesia's flagship free school meal program is facing growing scrutiny, with human rights groups, educators, and civil groups calling for its suspension amid concerns over food safety, transparency, and funding. The program, a signature initiative of President Prabowo Subianto, aims to combat malnutrition by providing free, nutritious meals to students and pregnant women. By March, it had reportedly reached more than 61 million beneficiaries nationwide. However, Indonesia's National Commission on Human Rights, known as Komnas HAM, says the program has been plagued by implementation problems, including repeated food poisoning incidents, inadequate oversight, and weak emergency response statements or systems. So quite a big concern here, especially as it deals with students.
5: Mm-hmm, for sure. Well, in a statement this week, Commissioner Pramono Ubaid Tantowi said the commission has identified indications of human rights violations, citing concerns over children's rights as well as the public's rights to health, food, information, and access to remedies when problems occur. Komnas HAM is calling for a comprehensive review of the program and urged the government to focus resources on vulnerable communities in remote and underserved regions rather than prioritizing rapid expansion. The criticism comes as student demonstrations have spread across the country, with protesters demanding that the program be halted. The initiative has also faced legal challenges, including several petitions before Indonesia's Constitutional Court, questioning the use of education funds to finance the program's roughly $19 billion budget. That's a huge budget.
3: Very indeed. So no wonder there is a need for more transparency. Mm. Well, let's just take a look at the effects of what was claimed as an agreement for peace in the Middle East at the beginning of this week here. The first signs of recovery are emerging in global energy markets after the United States and Iran formally signed a deal to end their war, reopening the vital Strait of Hormuz and setting the stage for broader peace negotiations. On Thursday, three Saudi supertankers carrying a combined 6 million barrels of crude oil sailed through the strategic waterway just hours after U.S. President Donald Trump and Iranian President Masoud Pezeshkian signed an agreement that took immediate effect. Now, the deal calls for the reopening of the Strait of Hormuz, through which roughly one-fifth of the world's oil supply normally passes. While shipping companies say it will take time for traffic to return to pre-war levels, oil markets responded quickly, with Brent crude prices falling below $78 a barrel. So we are seeing some movements definitely for what's been announced.
5: Mm-hmm. The agreement also launches a 60-day negotiation period aimed at securing broader settlement between Washington and Tehran. However, one of the biggest challenges remains Lebanon. Now, although the memorandum explicitly calls for the permanent end to the conflict in Lebanon and respect for the country's sovereignty, Israeli forces carried out fresh airstrikes in southern Lebanon on Thursday, killing at least three people, according to Lebanese state media. The renewed attacks have raised concerns or questions about whether Israel, which was not a party to the negotiations, will comply with the broader framework agreed by the United States and Iran.
3: Okay, well, let's take a look at a spy situation here in Britain. Two men have been jailed in Britain for spying on Hong Kong democracy activists and dissidents on behalf of Chinese authorities, in a case that highlights continuing tensions between London and Beijing over national security and political freedoms. A court in London sentenced dual British-Chinese nationals Peter Wei and Bill Yun to 10 and 8 years in prison, respectively, after they were convicted of assisting a foreign intelligence service. The court heard that the pair gathered information on Hong Kong activists, pro-democracy campaigners, and British politicians critical of China. And their activities included surveillance operations, intelligence gathering, and accessing sensitive government databases. So quite a situation here that we're seeing unveiling itself.
5: Right. And more on that, Wei is a former employee of the UK's Border Force. He was also convicted of misconduct in public office after using government systems to search for information on individuals of interest to Hong Kong authorities. Prosecutors said that the operation was delivered by Yuan, a former senior Hong Kong police officer who later worked at Hong Kong's trade office in London. Among those targeted was prominent pro-democracy activist Nathan Law, one of several overseas campaigners sought by Hong Kong authorities under the territory's national security law. The case comes amid ongoing fallout from Hong Kong's sweeping national security law imposed in 2020. And critics say the legislation has sharply restricted political freedoms and been used to pressure democracy activists both inside and outside the city.
3: Okay, well, let's tune into some lighter stories with our next segment, Slice of Life.
8: Slice of Life.
3: Today on Radio Thailand, Slice of Life bring you a brighter day. We take a look at Duolingo, launching English learning campaigns or through music with Nikki from the news agency PhilStar. So who are we talking about? We're talking about the Indonesian pop star, Nikki. She has partnered with language learning platform Duolingo to launch a campaign aiming to encourage English learning through or among Indonesia's Gen Z through music. Have you tried Duolingo?
5: I have. It's actually hard.
3: Really? I was going to wonder like if it's fun or easy, but I guess, okay, it's hard. But the campaign comes as demand for language learning continues to grow in Indonesia. Duolingo says the country was among its fastest growing markets in 2025, with more than 133 million monthly active users and 52 million daily active users globally. Globally engaging with the platform. Now, the effort is targeted at Zoomers, which makes up nearly 28% of Indonesia's population, according to the country's Central Bureau of Statistics. Now, many young Indonesians are exposed to music through entertainment, online conversations, and digital content long before they encounter formal language instruction. I think it's also, as a teacher myself, I think you really, motivation is the key, mm-hmm. and it's always been the key to learning something new. So whether it is in the classroom or outside, I think it's just important that these students start, right?
5: Right. Yeah, I also agree with that. If you like and love something, you will naturally become good at that, mm-hmm. I feel. And anyways, the campaign is built around the Duolingo method, which emphasizes interactive practice and short game-like lessons rather than rote memorization. Now, through its partnership with Nikki, the platform hopes to connect language learning with popular culture. Nikki said, quote, "When I write songs, I think a lot about how words carry emotion. Sometimes a single line can say more than a whole conversation," end quote. That's true. Mm. She also added, if this collaboration helps fans connect with the meaning behind the lyrics a little more deeply, that's really special to me. Now, a centerpiece of the campaign is a parody of Nicki's hit song, Backburner, featuring Duolingo's owl mascot, recreating scenes from the music video while humorlessly expressing the frustration of being ignored, much like learners who skip their daily lessons.
3: Well, you know, let's see how it goes. It's interesting to see that, you know, the stats here, the numbers of people interested in learning, you know, English in Indonesia. And so it's going to be cool to see how that works out. Anyways, those were our global reports still to come in our business section. EVA Air receives a new

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3: That's right. And let's take a look at the business news now, taking you to the financial frontier. Starting with business news here in Thailand, a joint sitting of Parliament has given approval for 5 trade agreements presented by Deputy Prime Minister and Minister of Commerce, Supachi Suttampan. Kun Supachi put the trade agreements before the upper and lower houses on June 17th during the third session of their first ordinary annual session. They included upgrades to the ASEAN-China Free Trade Agreement, or Area Rather, or ACFTA, and the ASEAN Trade and Goods Agreement, or ATIGA, and additional agreements to the Thailand European Free Trader Association, or EFTA, and Thailand-Bhutan FTA, as well as the protocol amending the Marrakesh Agreement establishing the World Trade Organization to incorporate the agreement on fisheries subsidiaries. Kun Supachi pointed out that the Thailand EFTA FTA represents a significant milestone in Thailand's trade policy, as it is the first FTA that Thailand has concluded with a group of European countries. EFTA consists of countries with high purchasing power and will eliminate import tariffs on a large number of Thai products immediately upon the agreement's entry into force. So a lot of details here that are in the move. It's been a while since we've heard from Kun Supachi.
4: Yes. Now, regarding the Thailand-Bhutan FTA, both parties will eliminate import duties immediately upon the agreement's entry into force. Key Thai exports expected to benefit include automobiles and auto parts, fruit juices, dried fruits, instant rice noodles, prepared foods, textiles and garments, chemicals, electrical appliances, construction materials, as well as environmentally friendly technologies and equipment. So a lot of fields. Now, the upgrade of ACFTA is intended to modernize regulations and economic cooperation frameworks, making them more conducive to business operations. Meanwhile, the revision of ATIGA focuses on enhancing trade facilitations, reducing non-tariff barriers, promoting the use of digital technology in trade processes, increasing regulatory transparency, and establishing more effective mechanisms for addressing trade barriers. In addition, Thailand's accession to the WTO agreements on fisheries subsidies, whose key provision prohibits subsidies to operators engaged in illegal, unreported, and unregulated, or IUU, fishing, will help preserve the sustainability of marine fisheries resources and the environment, while promoting fair competition for Thai fishermen and business operators.
3: Okay, well, in the meantime, congratulations to EVAair. They have received a new top-tier safety certification, reinforcing its reputation as one of the world's safest airlines. The Taiwan-based carrier was awarded AirlineRatings.com's 7-star plus safety rating, the highest safety distinction offered by the Aviation Ratings Agency. Introduced in 2025, this certification recognizes airlines that demonstrate exceptional safety performance and operational consistency across a range of real-world flight conditions. According to AirlineRatings.com, Chief Executive Sharon Peterson, EVAair stood out for the, quote, precision of its onboard safety culture, and auditors conducting anonymous evaluations described the airline as having, quote, the best pre-departure checks we have seen to date, carried out with a discipline and consistency that reflects an exceptional operation. EVAair President Clay Sun says safety is our most important and non-negotiable

0: core value, and described the recognition as both an honor and a reminder of the responsibility the airline carries toward its passengers.
1: Now, the airline has maintained AirlinesRatings.com's 7-star safety rating since 2014 and has now been recognized among the world's safest carriers for 13 consecutive years. Now, in the agency's 2026 rankings, EVA Air was also named the world's 8th safest airline. Separately, the carrier has retained the prestigious Skytrax 5-star airline certification for 11 straight years. The airline says it will continue investing in safety, service, and sustainability while maintaining the standards that have earned it global recognition from industry observers and passengers alike.
0: All right. And with that, we wrap up the Morning News Hour for Friday, June 19th, 2026. Our next News Hour is at midday today, but Radio Thailand's hourly news will provide more stories around the clock. 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

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I'll make all these plans with friends and hope they call and cancel. Then I overthink about the things I'm missing. Now I'm wishing I was with them.

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1: Have been visiting the National Blood Center of the Thai Red Cross Society in Bangkok to donate blood in honor of Her Royal Highness Princess Pacharakitiyapa Narentira Tepeyawadi Gomalong Rajasalini Siripat Maha Wachara Rajatida. The nationwide merit-making initiative also aims to build up essential blood reserves to assist patients in need across the country. Now, donors stated that participating in the drive serves as a meaningful way to help fellow human beings while dedicating merit to the princess. Now, they added that the process of donating blood stimulates bone marrow to produce new, efficient blood cells, which provides multiple health benefits, and encourage members of the public to join the blood donation efforts.
2: An investigation has been launched into blended chicken breast protein shakes following social media reports that some products contain protein levels inconsistent with their labels. Minister attached to the Prime Minister's office to Pamad, Isra Pakdi, has ordered the Office of the Consumer Protection Board, or OCPB, and the Food and Drug Administration, or FDA, to examine the allegations by inspecting product levels and advertisements to protect consumers. The targeted products are widely consumed by health-conscious individuals, including people who exercise regularly, manage their weight, or monitor their blood sugar levels. Authorities warned that inaccurate nutritional information infringes on consumer rights and poses health risks to individuals who rely strictly on these products for dietary or medical reasons. The OCPB has summoned the relevant operators to provide clarifications on June 24th and is coordinating with the Thai FDA on legal enforcement. Under Thai law, food labels and nutritional quality claims fall under the jurisdiction of the Thai FDA, while the OCPB oversees advertising and sales promotions. Products found to have nutritional content substantially below what is advertised could be classified as adulterated or counterfeit food, carry prison terms of 6 months to 10 years and fined between 5,000 and 100,000 baht.
1: During a recent sideline meeting of the ASEAN-Russia Special Summit in Kazan, Russia, Thai Prime Minister Anutin Shanrirgun was recently granted an audience of His Majesty Sultan Haji Hassani Bokio Muzaidin Wadala of Brunei Darussalam to discuss expanding bilateral cooperation across multiple economic sectors. The discussions focus on broadening ties in trade, investment, energy, agriculture, and public health to drive mutual economic benefits for both nations. Prime Minister Anutin expressed his readiness to make an official visit to Brunei and reaffirmed Thailand's commitment to working closely with the Sultanate. During the talks, he conveyed Thailand's specific interests in increasing fertilizer imports from Brunei to diversify supply sources and bolster domestic agricultural production. Now, the two leaders agreed to pursue closer cooperation in the energy sector to enhance food and energy security. Thailand highlighted its readiness to increase exports of rice and other premium agricultural products to Brunei, while both sides explored further opportunities in healthcare, medical services, wellness tourism, human resource development, and patient referral systems. Both parties welcomed the ongoing progress towards an agreement on the avoidance of a double taxation, which officials expect will significantly facilitate cross-border business activities and private sector investment. Prime Minister Anutin invited Bruneian investors to expand their commercial presence in Thailand, emphasizing that both countries will continue to collaborate closely to promote security, prosperity, and the well-being of their citizens.
2: Digital Economy and Society Minister Chai Chinok Chit Chob has defended the 1.6 billion baht THAI passport project, insisting that the initiative is transparent, cost-effective, and fully open to investigation. The statement comes as opposition parties prepare to launch a formal scrutiny process into the program. Mr. Chai Sinok welcomed the plan review, though, or through proper legal channels, stating that he has already instructed officials to examine all concerns and has received confirmation that the implementation is proceeding correctly. The minister clarified that his role is strictly limited to setting policy direction and overseeing implementation, while procurement procedures remain the exclusive responsibility of relevant agencies and Korea civil servants to ensure zero political interference. Minister Chai Sinok suggested that the persistent criticism surrounding the project may be politically motivated, noting that allegations have repeatedly shifted from product quality to procurement terms of reference. And despite the backlash, the minister emphasized that the government is negotiating a payment structure based on actual usage, meaning the state will not spend the full 1.6 billion baht budget allocation if registrations fall short of the targeted 5 million users.
1: A media delegation from northeastern Thailand has visited Guangxi Radio and Television Station in the People's Republic of China to study advanced content production and expand bilateral media cooperation between Thailand and China. Now, Public Relations Office Region 2 Director Banida Jantawat led the delegation under the program titled Strengthening China-Thailand Media Relations through a joint visit to Guangxi 2026, which received official support from the Chinese Consulate General in Konkan. Now, Corporate Communications and International Relations Director Lau Haimeng welcomed the Thai representatives at the Guangxi Radio and Television Station before guiding them on a comprehensive tour of the Thai ASEAN Translation and Dubbing Center. During the facility tour, the delegates examined the center's specialized operations in translation, voice dubbing, and localized content production tailored for Thailand and other ASEAN member states. Now, the multilingual media hub also operates as a network of subsidiary stations in the Laos People's Democratic Republic and Myanmar, allowing members of the Thai delegation to participate directly in hands-on voice dubbing exercises alongside professional Chinese production teams. The exchange program concluded with a screening of a promotional video featuring Thai students in Nanning acting as cultural presenters, which paved the way for bilateral discussions on systematic information sharing and cross-border media collaboration. Participants from both organizations exchanged strategic views on promoting a mutual cultural understanding to cultivate closer long-term relations between Thailand and China.
2: Thailand has introduced its SHIO information sharing platform at a high-level international conference, urging global law enforcement agencies to strengthen cooperation against call center scam syndicates and transnational human trafficking networks. Deputy Commissioner of the Royal Thai Police, Police General Thachai Pitani Labut, presented the initiative at the Intergovernmental Consultations on Migration, Asylum and Refugees, or IGC Forum, which was attended by senior law enforcement representatives from 19 nations. During the forum, participating countries expressed strong interest in Thailand's Anti-Online Scam Operations Center, or OAC. The Thai delegation highlighted how the center integrates cooperation with financial institutions to rapidly inspect and freeze suspicious bank accounts, track stolen funds, and return assets to victims, while facilitating large-scale arrests. Several international officials view this integrated system as a potential model to adapt to their own national anti-scam operations. Now, Police General Thachai invited partner countries to connect to Thailand's CHIO system to establish a centralized platform for the systematic exchange of intelligence and criminal evidence. He explained that the platform will expand the scope of international investigations and accelerate efforts to bring members of transnational criminal organizations to justice. The Deputy Commissioner reaffirmed that while many criminal syndicates attempt to use Thailand as a transit point or a temporary hideout, Thai authorities remain committed to prosecuting offenders under domestic law and sharing vital intelligence with countries of origin to dismantle trafficking networks entirely.
1: Those were national stories. Up next in global news. Human Rights Watch accuses Indian authorities of forcibly expelling ethnic Bengali residents.
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1: 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This is the global news, catching you up on the world today. A newly signed agreement between the United States and Iran has halted a months-long conflict and opened a 60-day window for negotiations aimed at reaching a broader and more permanent settlement. The Islamabad Memorandum of Understanding, or MOU, signed on Wednesday, calls for an immediate end to military operations between the two sides and commits both countries to respecting each other's sovereignty, while pursuing a final agreement within 2 months. Now, the deal leaves many of the most contentious issues unresolved, including the future of Iran's nuclear program, the fate of its stockpile of enriched uranium, and the timetable for lifting sanctions. Now, those matters are expected to be negotiated during talks beginning in Switzerland on Friday. Under the agreement, the United States will begin lifting restrictions on Iranian oil exports and work towards ending sanctions as part of a future settlement. Washington and its regional partners have also agreed to develop a plan for at least $300 billion in private sector investment to support Iran's economic development. Now, the accord calls for the opening or reopening of commercial shipping routes through the Strait of Hormuz, a vital energy corridor that carries roughly one-fifth of the world's oil supply. Now, the waterway is expected to reopen on Friday after months of disruptions that rattled global energy markets. The most difficult negotiations, however, still lie ahead. While Iran has reaffirmed that it will not seek nuclear weapons, major disagreements remain over uranium enrichment, international inspections, and the disposition of Iran's near-bomb-grade uranium stockpile.
2: China has unveiled a new blueprint for global governance, calling for a greater role for developing countries and warning that the international system is at a critical turning point. Released earlier this week, the nearly 50-page white paper outlines Beijing's vision for a more multipolar world order centered on the United Nations and a broader representation for countries in the global south. The document titled More Just and Equitable Global Governance, China's Principles, Proposals, and Actions was presented at a rare joint news conference led by Chinese Foreign Minister Wang Yi and senior officials from multiple government agencies. Wang said the world faces growing instability and argued that renewed commitment to multilateralism is needed to address increasingly complex global challenges. The white paper expands on the global governance initiative proposed by Chinese President Xi Jinping and reflects Beijing's broader efforts to position itself as a defender of international institutions amid rising geopolitical tensions. And while the document does not directly name the United States, it criticizes what it describes as trade wars, technology restrictions, and unilateral withdrawals from international organizations. Instead, China advocates a rules-based system anchored in the United Nations and guided by the principle of sovereign equality. A major focus of the paper is the growing influence of the global south. Beijing argues that developing countries should have a larger voice in international decision-making and has called for reforms to institutions such as the International Monetary Fund and the World Bank to better reflect shifts in global economic power.
1: Human Rights Watch has accused Indian authorities of forcibly expelling ethnic Bengali residents, many of them Muslims, to Bangladesh without due process, now raising concerns about alleged human rights violations along the two countries' border. Now, in a report released this week, the rights group said Indian border forces have repeatedly attempted to push people into Bangladesh, leaving some families stranded in the narrow zero line between the two countries after Bangladeshi authorities refused them entry. Now, according to Human Rights Watch, Bangladesh's border guards have blocked multiple attempts since the beginning of June to send more than 200 people across the frontier, including women and children. Now, the allegations come amid a broader crackdown on suspected undocumented migrants in India. In the eastern state of West Bengal, officials say thousands of alleged Bangladeshi nationals have been identified and deported under a policy aimed at removing illegal migrants. Human Rights Watch argues that many of those affected may be longtime Indian residents. The organization cited cases in which people reportedly possess Indian identity documents but were detained after their names were removed from the voter rolls. Witnesses interviewed by the group described families spending days stranded between border forces, exposed to harsh weather, and with limited access to food or shelter. The organization also expressed concern over reports of arbitrary detention and the removal of identity documents before deportation attempts.
2: The United States is now preparing a major review of its military presence in Europe, raising fresh questions about the future of NATO's security arrangements and Washington's commitment to the continent's defense. Speaking at a meeting of NATO defense ministers in Brussels, U.S. Defense Secretary Pete Hegseth said the Pentagon would conduct a six-month assessment of its force posture in Europe to ensure that European allies take greater responsibility for their own defense. Hegseth also sharply criticized some NATO members for restricting U.S. military operations during the recent conflicts with Iran, calling their actions shameful and arguing that they placed American service members at risk. The remarks come as Washington increases pressure on allies ahead of next month's NATO summit, where leaders are expected to face renewed demands from the U.S. to boost defense spending. Hegseth also warned that future U.S. financial contributions to NATO's operating budget could depend on whether allies meet agreed defense spending targets. He said countries that fail to invest with sufficient urgency should not expect Washington to shoulder a disproportionate share of the burden. Comments are likely to heighten concerns among European governments, already worried that the U.S. may reduce its military commitment to the region as it shifts strategic attention toward China.
1: The European Union has quietly begun reestablishing diplomatic contacts with Russia, seeking to ensure that it has a seat at the table in any future negotiations over the war in Ukraine. Now, EU officials confirmed that limited diplomatic outreach to Moscow has taken place in recent weeks, marking the first tentative effort to reopen communication channels after years of isolation following Russia's full-scale invasion of Ukraine. The contacts remain preliminary and have not yet involved substantive negotiations. However, the move reflects growing concern within Europe that discussions about Ukraine's future could increasingly take place between Moscow and Washington, leaving both Kyiv and European governments on the sidelines. According to EU officials, the bloc's goal is not to mediate the conflict, but to protect European interests in any eventual peace process, while continuing to support Ukraine's pursuit of what it describes as a just and lasting peace. The outreach comes as Russia has sought a direct engagement with the United States while repeatedly dismissing Europe as a potential mediator. Russian President Vladimir Putin has argued that European countries cannot serve as neutral brokers, although he has said that Moscow remains open to dialogue if European leaders wish to initiate contact.
2: A dramatic Ukrainian drone strike on an oil refinery inside Moscow has brought the war closer than ever to the daily lives of ordinary Russians, causing major disruption in the capital and exposing vulnerabilities in the country's air defenses. The attack on a Thursday ignited a massive fire at a refinery just 16 kilometers from the Kremlin, sending thick black smoke into the sky. Images circulating online showed the lid of a large oil storage tank blasted high into the air by the force of the explosion. The strike was the second attack on the facility in 3 days and forms part of Ukraine's broader campaign to target Russia's energy infrastructure, a critical source of funding for Moscow's war efforts. However, the symbolic impact may be just as significant as the economic damage. Ukraine's Foreign Minister Andriy Sybiha said the attack was intended to remind Russians that the war is no longer a distant event occurring beyond their borders. The raid triggered widespread disruption across Moscow. Flights were suspended at all of the city's airports. Traffic was halted near the refinery, and authorities evacuated parts of Sheremetyevo International Airport, Russia's busiest airport. Residents reported confusion and frustration, with some complaining that no air raid warnings had been issued before the attack. Local media also reported oily residue falling from the sky in suburban areas following the refinery fire.
1: That's it for the global segment. Next in our business updates. Apple could soon become a major customer of Intel under a new agreement to design and manufacture some of its chips in the U.S.
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1: This is the Business News, taking you to the financial frontier. A Thai Customs Department has intensified its penalties for exporters who falsely declare product origins or illegally misrepresent foreign goods as Thai-made products to protect national trade credibility. Director General of the Customs Department, Pan Thong Loy Kun Nan, announced that violators will face a fixed fine of 500,000 baht alongside an immediate suspension of all types of trade privileges. Now, the upgraded enforcement policy addresses the growing scrutiny of origin verification and rising trade barriers in international markets. Director General Pan Thong stated that illegal origin switching schemes undermine the international reputation of Thailand and could trigger retaliatory trade barriers from trading partners. He explained that global markets have become highly sensitive to tariff regulations and import restrictions, meaning fraudulent practices threaten to severely damage honest local businesses. A department emphasized that the revised penal structure demonstrates a strong commitment to combating customs violation while maintaining international trade standards and promoting fair competition for compliant exporters.
2: Thailand's parliament has approved 5 major trade agreements presented by the government, marking a significant step towards strengthening the country's competitiveness in the global economy while supporting small businesses and farmers. Deputy Prime Minister and Commerce Minister Supachit Suthampan presented the legislative package during a joint parliamentary session. The approved document consists of 2 new free trade agreements, the FTAs between Thailand and Bhutan and the European Free Trade Association, alongside upgrades to the ASEAN-China Free Trade Agreement and the ASEAN Trade in Goods Agreement. The final agreement is an amendment protocol to the Marrakesh Agreement, establishing the World Trade Organization to incorporate the agreements on fisheries subsidies. The Thailand EFTA agreement marks Thailand's first free trade agreement with the European Economic Bloc, granting access to a high purchasing power market renowned for technology innovation and strict environmental standards. Officials stated that this framework will help Thailand improve product quality standards and serves as an important foundation for expanding future trade access with the European Union. Meanwhile, the Thailand-Bhutan FTA is set to benefit multiple domestic sectors, including automotive parts, processed foods, textiles, electrical appliances, and construction materials. This agreement provides alternative access to raw materials, lowers production costs, and expands investment opportunities across South Asia. Now, the remaining 3 agreements will modernize regional economic cooperation by expanding collaboration in customs procedures, digital economy policies, environmental protection, and small business support.
1: Apple could soon become a major customer of Intel under a new agreement to design and manufacture some of its chips in the United States, a move that would mark a significant turnaround for the struggling American semiconductor giant. Now, U.S. President Donald Trump announced that Apple and Intel had agreed to work together, although neither company has publicly confirmed details of the arrangement. If finalized, the partnership would provide Intel with a steady stream of business from one of the world's largest technology companies, strengthening its efforts to rebuild its chip manufacturing business and compete more directly with Taiwan-based TSMC, the global leader in contract semiconductor production. Now, the deal would also help Apple diversify its supply chain at a time when demand for advanced chips has surged because of AI TSMC, which currently manufactures Apple's custom M-series processors, has faced increasing pressure from large AI customers, including NVIDIA and AMD. Now, Intel previously supplied processors for Apple's Mac computers for more than a decade before Apple shifted to its own in-house chip designs in 2020. Now, those custom processors manufactured by TSMC have been widely credited with improving performance and boosting Mac sales.
2: EVA Air has received a new top-tier safety certification, reinforcing its reputation as one of the world's safest airlines. The Taiwan-based carrier was awarded AirlineRatings.com's 7-star plus safety rating, the highest safety distinction offered by the Aviation Ratings Agency. Introduced in 2025, the certification recognizes airlines that demonstrate exceptional safety performance and operational consistency across a range of real-world flight conditions. And according to AirlineRatings.com Chief Executive Sharon Peterson, EVA Air stood out for the precision of its onboard safety culture. Auditors conducting anonymous evaluations describe the airline as having the best pre-departure checks we have seen to date, carried out with a discipline and consistency that reflects an exceptional operation. EVA Air President Clay Sun said, quote, safety is our most important and non-negotiable core value, and described the recognition as both an honor and reminder of the responsibility the airline carries towards its passengers. The airline has maintained AirlineRatings.com's 7-star safety rating since 2014 and has now been recognized among the world's safest carriers for 13 consecutive years. In the agency's 2026 rankings, EVA Air was also named the world's 8th safest airline. Separately, the carrier has retained the prestigious Skytrax 5-star airline certification for 11 straight years. The airline says it will continue investing in safety, service, and sustainability while maintaining the standards that have earned it global recognition from industry observers and passengers alike.
1: The U.S. Air Force has taken a major step towards integrating autonomous aircraft into future combat operations, awarding production contracts for a new generation of drone wingmen designed to fly alongside human pilots. The contracts announced on Wednesday were awarded to General Atomics and Anduril Industries to build the Air Force's first fleet of collaborative combat aircraft, or CCA. Two companies will produce the FQ-42 and the FQ-44 aircraft, respectively, although the Air Force did not disclose the value or size of the initial orders. The program is a cornerstone of the Air Force's vision for human-machine teaming, in which semi-autonomous aircraft operate alongside crewed fighter jets to extend their range, improve battlefield awareness, and increase survivability in high-threat environments. Now, military planners ultimately aim to field around 1,000 combat-capable aircraft under the program, dramatically expanding air combat capacity without the cost of building an equivalent number of traditional fighter jets. The contracts were awarded months ahead of a schedule, suggesting both designs have met key performance requirements and are ready to move from prototype testing into full-scale manufacturing.
2: Indonesia's weakening currency is driving up the cost of medicines, creating new financial pressures for patients with chronic illnesses who depend on long-term treatment. For many families, the rising prices are becoming difficult

0: for specialist treatments have scaled back visits due to the combined costs of medical care, travel, and the weakening rupiah. Consumer advocates say the price increases are largely tied to Indonesia's reliance on imported pharmaceutical ingredients. According to industry estimates, between 85 and 90% of the raw materials used by the country's pharmaceutical sector come from overseas, making medicine prices particularly vulnerable to currency fluctuations. Rising costs could also place additional strain on Indonesia's national health insurance system, BPJS Kesehatan, as hospitals face higher procurement expenses and seek larger reimbursements.
1: And those were business news this evening. 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
1: Gone too soon you are, fair princess, from this land which loved you dearly. Your people sorrow at your passing. Our grief is beyond consolation. A radiant light you wear, in a land where sun and rain have carried your charisma into our very hearts. The joy you brought us through your brilliance and care rendered us help beyond compare. Now repose in the rewards of good deeds. We invoke the blessings of the Supreme Enlightened One on you, adorned with virtues of the Triple Jewel Crown. 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
3: Thailand's Department of Disease Control established the ACFIT RRC Center as an ASEAN-aligned regional hub for emergency response and risk communication on emerging infectious diseases. Launched with a temporary office in January 2026, it strengthens ASEAN health security, reinforces Thailand's leadership, and supports sustainable, coordinated management of future threats.
4: As disasters grow more frequent and severe, Thailand stands united, prepared, resilient, and moving forward with confidence. From cities to villages, the government upgraded early warning systems with real-time information, strengthened drought preparedness, and expanded global cooperation to protect our people. Thailand, strong in prevention, strong for the future.
5: A strong and capable member of ASEAN, Thailand has embraced its role in bridging the bloc and the world. Supporting a clear and vibrant ASEAN identity, backing efforts by the group to connect with other international collectives, and standing by its fellow members, Thailand is actualizing ASEAN as a powerful player on the global stage.

Welcome to Uniquely Thailand, a program that brings you the great history, places to visit, and fun activities to do from our beautiful ASEAN nation. From the majestic five-star hotels in the capital to simple mountainous resorts in the north,

The Kingdom of Thailand is a country at the center of the Southeast Asian Indochinese Peninsula, composed of 76 provinces. At over 513,000 square kilometers and over 68 million people, Thailand is the world's 50th largest country by total area and the 21st most populous country. Thailand is bordered to the north by Myanmar and Laos, to the east by Laos and Cambodia, to the south by the Gulf of Thailand and Malaysia, and to the west by the Andaman Sea and the northern extremity of Myanmar. Bangkok, official name Krungthep Mahanakhon, is the capital of Thailand, and with a population of over 11 million inhabitants, by far is Thailand's largest city. Bangkok is one of Asia's most cosmopolitan cities, with magnificent temples and palaces, authentic canals, busy markets, and a vibrant nightlife that has something for everyone.

0: 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Fat 5, international hits.
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0: Number 5, But You, Ali featuring Jin.